0: This is Radio Nepal. I'm Srizana Bastola with the news. The headlines first. Prime Minister Balendra Shah scheduled to respond to House of Representatives MP's question on August 26th. Lawmakers demand government's preparedness for effective monsoon disaster management. Bagmati Province Chief calls on Province Assembly members to stake claim for new Chief Minister after Indra Bahadur Bania resigns. And U.S. President issues warning to Oman amid Iran negotiations. Now the news in detail. A live question and answer session of lawmakers with Prime Minister Balendra Shah has been scheduled for the 26th of August in the House of Representatives. Speaker Dol Prasad Aryal yesterday informed the House about the scheduled question and answer session with Prime Minister Shah. Earlier during yesterday's meeting of the lower house, Speaker Aryal issued a ruling directing the Prime Minister to respond to queries raised by members of the House of Representatives. In previous House meetings, opposition lawmakers had been demanding that the Speaker issue a ruling requiring the Prime Minister to respond to their concerns. Meanwhile, Speaker Aryal has directed the government to respond to the issues raised by members of Parliament Gopal Sharma and Asika Tamang within 3 days. In the House meeting, MP Sharma of Rukum West had sought information about the government's response in the earthquake-affected areas, including Rukum, Jajarkot, Salyan and other districts. Likewise, MP Tamang had urged the government 37 days ago during the 0 hour of the House meeting to bring home the mortal remains of Santosh Rai of Thading from Cambodia. The next meeting of the House of Representatives is scheduled for 11 a.m. today. In the meeting today, the Ministers for Foreign Affairs, Energy, Water Resources and Irrigation, Culture, Tourism and Civil Aviation, and Agriculture, Forest and Environment are set to respond to lawmakers' questions concerning their respective ministries. Similarly, on behalf of Prime Minister Balendra Shah, Minister for Law, Justice and Parliamentary Affairs Sobita Gautam will present the 7th Annual Report of the Tharoor Commission for Fiscal Year 2024-25. Likewise, Foreign Affairs Minister Shishir Khanal will also present a proposal seeking consideration of the Passport First Amendment Bill 2083. Minister Gautam will table proposals on the Reconciliation Second Amendment Bill 2083 and an agreement on marine biological diversity in areas beyond national jurisdiction. Meanwhile, 5 parliamentary committees are scheduled to meet today, including the Agriculture and Natural Resource Committee, Infrastructure Development Committee, and Legislation Management Committee. Lawmakers from both the House of Representatives and National Assembly have urged the government to strengthen disaster preparedness and provide immediate rescue and relief to people affected by monsoon-induced landslides and floods. Speaking in the two House meetings yesterday, lawmakers expressed concern over the loss of lives and property in Rolpa, Jajarkot, Bajura, Kaski, Baglung, Parbat and other districts. They called for timely treatment of the injured, protection of families living in high-risk areas and effective rescue, relief and rehabilitation. National Assembly members also stressed the need to improve road infrastructure and disaster management while seeking immediate rescue of people affected by inundation in Sustar Nawalparasi. Bagmati Province Chief Deepak Prasad Devkota has invited members of the Bagmati Province Assembly to submit claims for the appointment of the next Chief Minister of Bagmati. The claim has to be made by 4 p.m. on Thursday. Issuing a statement yesterday, Province Chief Devkota called on the Provincial Assembly members who can secure a majority with the support of 2 or more parties represented in the Provincial Assembly to submit claims for the appointment as Chief Minister. The call comes following the resignation by Chief Minister Indra Bahadur Bania earlier yesterday. Bania announced his resignation in the Provincial Assembly meeting after it became evident that he could not get the required majority to continue in the post. Lumbini Province Chief Minister Chet Narayan Acharya has secured a vote of confidence from the Provincial Assembly. At a Provincial Assembly meeting held yesterday, 45 lawmakers voted in favor of the confidence motions tabled by Chief Minister Acharya, while 26 voted against it. Chief Minister Acharya received the vote of confidence from the CPN-UML, Nepali Communist Party, Rashtriya Jana Morcha and Janata Samajwadi Party Nepal. Of the 83 members of the Provincial Assembly, 71 participated in the voting process. As the 45 votes in favor constituted a majority, Speaker Tularam Gharti Magar declared that Chief Minister Acharya had secured the vote of confidence. 8 lawmakers were absent from the meeting. President Ramchandra Podal has presented Dhira Seth, the Chief of the Army Staff of the Indian Army, with the insignia of the Honorary General of the Nepali Army at a special ceremony held at the President's office in Sheetal Nivas yesterday. Seth was given the honor in keeping with the tradition between Nepal and India since 1950 of conferring honorary general insignia on each other's army chiefs. Indian Army Chief Seth arrived in Nepal on Sunday for a 3-day visit. All protest programs announced by the Nepal Association of Foreign Employment Agencies have been called off following an agreement between the Ministry of Youth, Labour and Employment and the association. The decision towards this end was reached after both sides agreed to make optimum efforts to conclude the process of amending the Foreign Employment Act and regulations at the earliest in a bid to make foreign employment more transparent, safe and dignified. The Association of Foreign Employment Entrepreneurs on August 7th had launched a protest putting forth a 15-point demand. This news comes to you from Radio Nepal. Now it's time for a short break.
1: डैडी इन्डिया जाने मम्मी चाइना जाने दुवै जना फेसबुक र भाइबरमा जीरो अनि हामीले कसरी कन्ट्याक्ट गर्ने
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0: 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A division bench of Justices Nakul Subedi and Baburam Thakal issued the mandamus order yesterday while hearing a habeas corpus petition filed by Shrestha's spouse. The court also ordered the District Police Range Kathmandu to return all the electronic devices seized from Shrestha's residence and office, including a CPU, laptop, iPad and mobile phone. Earlier, a single bench of Justice Balkrishna Thakal had ordered authorities to produce Shrestha before the court along with the seized materials. 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Now on to an international news update. U.S. President Donald Trump has reportedly threatened to bomb Oman if it interferes with Washington's efforts to negotiate with Iran over reopening the Strait of Hormuz. According to the BBC, the U.S. president made the remark during a phone interview, though it remains unclear what actions he would consider interference. The comments came after Iran said it had reached an understanding with Oman on a transit route through the strategic waterway. Details are expected to be finalized before a joint statement. The Strait of Hormuz has remained largely closed during the U.S.-Iran conflict. While about one-fifth of the world's oil and liquefied natural gas normally passes through the waterway. Oman, which borders the strait, has maintained a neutral position and is playing a key role in negotiations. Now the general weather forecast for the country today. The Meteorological Forecasting Division has forecast generally cloudy weather across the country today. Moderate rain and snowfall accompanied by thunder and lightning are likely at some places in the Himalayan regions. Many places in the hilly regions and some places in the Tarai region are expected to have similar weather condition. Meanwhile, heavy rainfall is likely at one or two places in the hilly areas of Kosi, Bagmati, Gandaki, Lumbini, Karnali and Sudarpashchim provinces today. Strong winds are also likely at some places in the Tarai areas of Kosi and Mathes provinces. With this, we have almost come to the end of this news bulletin from Radio Nepal for this hour. Before wrapping it up, let's have a reminder of the headlines once more. Prime Minister Balendra Shah scheduled to respond to House of Representatives MP's question on August 26th. Lawmakers demand government's preparedness for effective monsoon disaster management. Bagmati Province Chief calls on Province Assembly members to stake claim for new Chief Minister after Indra Bahadur Bania resigns. And US President issues warning to Oman amid Iran negotiations. This is all we have for this bulletin. Our next bulletin in English will be at 2 in the afternoon. 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Have a good day.

0: This is Radio Nepal. I'm Gaushal Ghimire with the news. The headlines first. Lawmakers urge immediate disaster preparedness, gas supply streamlining and elephant control in today's House of Representatives meeting. Foreign Affairs Minister Sisir Khanal reaffirms commitment to diaspora protection in farewell meeting with European Union Ambassador Lorenzo. And Russia accuses the United Kingdom of deliberately opting for an escalation of Ukraine crisis following confirmation that British-made drones had been used in strikes on targets in Russia. Now the news in detail. Lawmakers in the House of Representatives today called on the government to urgently set up disaster management and relief measures as incessant monsoon rains continue to trigger devastating floods and landslides across the country. Speaking during the parliamentary session, parliamentarians urged the government to prioritize the safety, rescue and rehabilitation of families affected by natural disasters while ensuring immediate medical treatment for the injured. Raising concerns over severe disruptions to key transportation corridors, lawmakers highlighted that the Bheri corridor has stalled and Dolpa remains completely cut off from the road transport, creating acute shortages of essential foodstuffs and requiring alternative route management. Addressing widespread supply chain bottlenecks, parliamentarians drew the government's attention to an acute nationwide shortage of cooking gas. They demanded an immediate smooth distribution mechanism alongside long-term policy incentives, such as transitioning households toward electric cooktops to permanently resolve the recurring fuel issues. Broader parliamentary discussions also focused on public safety and human-wildlife conflict across the country. Lawmakers expressed deep concern over the sharp increase in traffic fatalities in recent years, attributing the surge to narrow and congested roads, reckless driving, speeding, driving under the influence, and mobile phone usage behind the wheel. In addition, parliamentarians alerted the government to the terrorizing presence of large herds of wild elephants crossing into Chapa from India, where the herds are destroying standing paddy crops, demolishing homes, and leaving citizens in constant fear of their safety. Minister for Foreign Affairs Sisir Khanal received Ambassador of the European Union to Nepal, Veronique Lorenzo, for a formal farewell call at the Ministry of Foreign Affairs in Kathmandu today. Foreign Affairs Minister Khanal expressed deep appreciation to Ambassador Lorenzo for her dedicated efforts to strengthen and deepen relations between Nepal and the European Union throughout her diplomatic tenure in Nepal. Highlighting the ongoing development partnership and bilateral cooperation, Minister Khanal extended his best wishes for her future endeavors. In return, Ambassador Lorenzo expressed her sincere gratitude to the government of Nepal and the Nepali people for the warm hospitality, support and cooperation extended to her and the European Union delegation during her post in Kathmandu. She commended the ministry for its constructive collaboration and praised Foreign Minister Khanal's responsive leadership, while Khanal acknowledged her openness, sincerity and proactive engagement. The two diplomats engaged in wide-ranging discussions covering climate action, labor policy, economic transitions and cultural exchange. Ambassador Lorenzo conveyed the European Union's keen interest in collaborating on mountain environment and water conservation initiatives. Foreign Affairs Minister Khanal reiterated that climate action remains a top priority for the government, sharing that Nepal plans to host the second edition of the Sagarmatha Sambad next year. Addressing human mobility and labor policy, Ambassador Lorenzo proposed partnering on safe, orderly and dignified migration. Minister Khanal welcomed the initiative and requested detailed documentation for further study. Underlining the administration's policy focus, Khanal affirmed the government was deeply committed to protecting the Nepali diaspora abroad. The conversation also covered the current pause in Nepal's graduation process from the least developed country status. Ambassador Lorenzo assured that the European Union stands ready to extend support once Nepal submits a concrete plan action and supporting details. Additionally, the delegation discussed promoting Nepali art, cultural heritage and freedom of expression, with Minister Khanal reaffirming the government's sustained commitment to showcasing Nepal's rich cultural heritage following Ambassador Lorenzo's support for request for support regarding an upcoming Newa art exhibition. 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Now on to an international update. U.S. Special Envoy Jared Kushner has stated that significant progress was made during nearly four-hour meeting with Israeli Prime Minister Benjamin Netanyahu in Jerusalem, where discussions centered on Gaza reconstruction, demilitarization, and Israel's long-term security requirements. Speaking in an interview with Fox News, Kushner outlined Washington's firm stance that any international financial support for rebuilding Gaza remains strictly conditional on the complete disarmament of militant factions, including Hamas. Kushner said that international donors would not fund infrastructure projects if the enclave risked returning to control by armed groups or facing future destruction. Kushner addressed concerns and clarified details regarding the Trump administration-backed peace roadmap during the extensive sit-down with Netanyahu and his team. He noted that initial steps towards removing weapons and neutralizing tunnel networks could begin within 30 to 90 days if all parties cooperate. Kushner characterized the demilitarization framework as a potential win-win scenario for Israel, adding that voluntary disarmament by Hamas would eliminate a major security threat, while any failure by the group to comply would grant Israel broader international and U.S. backing to act accordingly. The diplomatic push comes amid ongoing negotiations following Netanyahu's initial pushback against elements of the proposed 15-point ceasefire plan. Following the meeting, Israeli and U.S. officials agreed to establish dedicated working groups, one focused on disarmament mechanism and another addressing public health and sanitation infrastructure to advance implementation. Russia has accused the United Kingdom of deliberately opting for an escalation of the Ukraine crisis following confirmation that British-made drones had been used in strikes on targets in Russia. In doing so, the United Kingdom is acting as an accomplice and co-perpetrator of the bloody crimes and terrorist attacks, the Russian embassy to the United Kingdom wrote in a statement. It said London's action will inevitably carry consequences for which it will have to answer, adding that deeper its involvement in the conflict, the higher the price it will pay. In response, a spokesperson for the Ministry of Defense told the BBC that Britain stood shoulder to shoulder with Ukraine. Well, that's all the news we have for this bulletin. But before wrapping up, the headlines once again. Lawmakers urge immediate disaster preparedness, gas supply streamlining, and elephant control in today's House of Representatives meeting. Foreign Affairs Minister Cecil Khanal reaffirms commitment to diaspora protection in farewell meeting with European Union Ambassador Veronique Lorenzo. And Russia accuses the United Kingdom of deliberately opting for an escalation of the Ukraine crisis following confirmation that British-made drones had been used in strikes on targets in Russia. Well, that's all the news we have for this bulletin. Our next bulletin in English will be at 8 in the evening. You can also listen to us online at our website www.radionepalonline.com. 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

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I am T.K. Prasad Khadka with news. The headlines first. Government implements private investment protection and promotion strategy to boost investor confidence. Nepal exports electricity worth 29.32 billion rupees to India and Bangladesh in the last fiscal year. Indian Army Chief Dhiraj Seth pays courtesy call on Prime Minister Balendra Shah. And mediator Qatar says Hormuz agreement is crucial for US-Iran talks to resume. Now the news in detail. Nepal government has issued the private investment protection and promotion strategy aiming to boost investor confidence while securing, protecting and promoting private sector investment. The government has made it clear that the strategy has been introduced to create an environment where the private sector can invest with the high morale for rapid economic growth and job creation in the country. The strategy has prioritized the physical security of investors and industrial and commercial structures, asset protection, economic recovery, legal and regulatory simplification, investment protection and promotion, and the development of entrepreneurship among the youth. The Government of Nepal Council of Ministers approved a list of 100 governance reform talks on March 27th, which included a work plan to formulate and implement a strategy for protection and promotion of the private sector. Chief of Army Staff of the Indian Army, General Dhiraj Seth, paid a courtesy call on Prime Minister Balendra Shah, also the Defence Minister, at the Office of the Prime Minister and Council of Ministers in Singhadarbar today. Indian Ambassador to Nepal Navin Srivastava was also present in the meeting, according to Prime Minister's Shah's press and research expert Deepa Dahal. Leading a 5-member delegation, General Seth arrived in Kathmandu on Sunday for a 4-day official visit at the invitation of the Chief of the Army Staff of the Nepali Army, Ashok Raj Sigdal. Following the customary tradition, President Ramchandra Poddal conferred the honorary rank of General of the Nepali Army on

Chief of Army Staff General said at a special program organized at Sital Nivas on Monday. The Indian delegation is scheduled to return home on Wednesday. Nepal exported electricity worth 29.32 billion rupees to India and Bangladesh in the last fiscal year, Minister for Energy, Water Resources and Irrigation Biraj Bhakta Shrestha said. Responding to lawmakers' queries in today's meeting of the House of Representatives, Minister Shrestha said electricity exports alone cannot be considered the full measures of success in Nepal's energy sector. Minister Shrestha also expressed the commitment that the ministry would take effective measures to ensure regular supply of quality energy for domestic consumers. He also informed that the task of expanding smart meters and substation automation system has gained momentum in Kathmandu Valley and the major cities. Minister for Culture, Tourism and Civil Aviation Khadagraj Podil has said that the government is moving ahead firmly to have Nepal removed from the European Union's air safety list. Responding to questions raised on ministry-related matters during today's meeting of the House of Representatives, Minister Podil said Nepal was confident of being removed from the list soon based on its commitment to aviation safety, implementation of corrective action plans, enhanced regulatory capacity, institutional reforms, and continued dialogue with the European Union. He also said that the further measures would be taken based on the outcome of the EU's review of Nepal's corrective action plans. The Nepali Congress has decided to take the necessary initiatives and lead the efforts to amend the constitution while safeguarding its achievements and further strengthening democracy. At a press conference held at party central office in Sanepa today, party spokesperson Debraj Salise made public the decisions of the central working committee meeting. He said that the party had called for the formation of the Constitution Amendment Recommendation Commission, headed by a retired Chief Justice of the Supreme Court, to recommend timely reforms while preserving the fundamental values of the Constitution. Similarly, spokesperson Talisa said that the Central Management Committee has been formed under the chairmanship of Party President Gagan Kumar Thapa for the party's 15th General Convention. Spokesperson Talisa said that the 15th General Convention of the party will be held from the 2nd to the 4th of September. This news comes to you from Radio Nepal. Now time for a short break.

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3: 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Responding to queries from lawmakers in today's meeting of the House of Representatives, Minister Karnal said that the buildings for Nepali missions abroad shall be constructed in a way that reflects Nepal's own identity and characteristics. The Foreign Affairs Minister also said that 1.03 billion rupees was spent on housing for Nepali missions abroad in the last fiscal year, which is about 17% of the total budget allocated for the Ministry of Foreign Affairs in the same year. 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Now to some international news updates. Qatar, a key mediator in the stalled U.S.-Iran talks, said on Tuesday that an agreement between Iran and Oman over the Strait of Hormuz would make it easier to resume negotiations to end the war in the Middle East. According to AFP News Agency, Iran and Oman, both coastal states bordering the strait, have for weeks been discussing the future of navigation through the waterway, with Tehran saying that the geographical coordinates of the route envisaged by both countries have been agreed upon. Qatari Foreign Ministry spokesperson Majid Al Ansari told reporters that they were also waiting for an agreement between the Sultanates of Oman and Iran regarding the strait, which would enable them to return to the framework of negotiations. Earlier on Tuesday, Iran's top negotiator Mohammad Bagher Ghalibaf said that the strategic waterway will not be opened until the United States meets Tehran's targets, including lifting a naval blockade. Meanwhile, U.S. President Donald Trump threatened to bomb Oman if it gets in the way of a deal with Iran on Hormuz. And he also called for Tehran to surrender in a war that has become a growing political burden at home. The death toll from record-breaking torrential rain that struck Chiba Prefecture east of Tokyo last week has risen to 13, while one person remains missing, the prefectural government said on Tuesday. According to the Xinhua News Agency, more than 2,300 homes across the prefecture have suffered damage, including flooding above and below floor level. Meanwhile, some 2,700 vehicles remain abandoned on roads after becoming submerged, obstructing traffic and causing congestion. Record rainfall pounded Chiba Prefecture from Thursday to Friday last week, prompting the Japan Meteorological Agency to issue a Level 5 emergency warning. Now, the general weather forecast for the country for tonight. The Meteorological Forecasting Division has forecast generally cloudy weather across the country. Moderate rain or snowfall accompanied by thunder and lightning is likely at some places in the Himalayan and hilly regions. Moderate rainfall accompanied by thunder and lightning is also likely at some places in the Tarai regions of Madhes, Kosi, Bagmati, Gandaki and Lumbini provinces, and at a few places in the Tarai region of Sudar Pashchim province. Likewise, heavy rainfall is also likely at one or two places in the hilly regions of Kosi province and the hilly and Tarai regions of Bagmati and Gandaki provinces. With this, we have almost come to the end of the news bulletin, but before wrapping it up, let's have a reminder of the headlines once more. Government implements private investment protection and promotion strategy to boost investor confidence. Nepal exports electricity worth 29.32 billion rupees to India and Bangladesh in the last fiscal year. Indian Army Chief Dhiraj Seth pays courtesy call on Prime Minister Barendra Shah. And mediator Qatar says Hormuz agreement is crucial for US-Iran talks to resume. Well, that's the end of the news bulletin from Radio Nepal. For this hour, please also visit our website www.radionepalonline.com for more news and online programs. Our next news in English is at 8 a.m. tomorrow. Stay tuned and have a good night.
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